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4: Okay, maraming salamat. Nagbabalik po ang programang Celebrating Life. Ito po ang ating ikalawang oras. Ang tawag po natin dito ay Reflection Segment. At mamaya po, meron tayong very special guest, first timer in the program. Walang iba kundi si Sister Stella Marie Hugueta Galang. Muli, maganda umaga po sa inyo lahat. At katulad ng sinabi ko kanina, ang ating very special guest ay first timer in the program. Siya po ay educator, a consultant, and a workplace missionary. Parang 1/4 pa nga lang itong maipapakilala ko sa kanya dahil napakarami niya pong mga suot-suot na sombrero sa kanyang buhay. She has a bachelor's degree in psychology, master's degree in industrial education, and a master's degree in ministry. I'm talking about Sister Stella Marie Hugueta Galang. Hi Sister, good morning!
5: Good morning po! Good morning, Madam Cecil! It's nice to, this is our third meeting, right?
4: Yes. Oh, po. Nag-meeting tayo ng pumunta ka rito sa office and then nag-meet tayo dun sa EE anniversary. Oh. That's right. And then eto na, naging guest na po natin siya and napakapalad at napaka-bless natin ngayong umaga kasi alam ko po nakaka-bless yung storya na ibibigay sa atin ni Sister Stella. Yes. Oh, and of course our topic for today is also a very good topic. Jesus the light of the world. Pero bago yan, syempre, kikilalanin muna natin ang ating guest this morning. Walang iba nga si Sister Stella. Tell us more about yourself.
5: Ako po. Good morning muna po sa mga nakikinig. Wherever you may be, yes. I wish you a blessed Sunday morning. Sana yung presence ni God ang sumaatin lahat.
4: Amen. No,
5: but, my background, huwag na po nating pag-usapan masyado kasi I am from the academy.
4: Yes.
5: Dito ako dinala ng Panginoon. 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Alam mo yun?
4: Yes.
5: And parang maganda kasing tingnan. 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That's why I took up psychology. 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That's why I took up a master's in guidance and counseling. Major in guidance and counseling yun. After 4 years, ayaw ko na doon kasi hindi ako pwedeng maging tumaas yung posisyon kapag hindi ako nag-madre.
4: Oh.
5: That was the time na hindi sila naglalagay ng lay in the key positions.
4: Yes.
5: Oo. So, nag-resign ako.
4: Mm-hmm.
5: And I was doing nothing. Sabi ng tatay ko, because kliyente niya ang isang school sa Quezon City. 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And so, I was there. And, it's very convenient for me to teach.
4: Mm.
5: Kasi nakakalakwatsa ka dahil by semester, di ba? By semester ang usapan ng scheduling.
4: Yes.
5: And then I get free pass to a master's program. Mm. Kaya may MBA ako eh, tsaka DBA. Pero doctor din. Nako, pero hindi nga lang medical.
4: Yes,
5: but,
4: yes.
5: You know, it's something where hindi ako yung nag-direct. Parang sumusunod lang ako sa abos. And I feel, ngayon na looking back, I feel it's the hand of God.
4: Amen.
5: Directing towards that, ano, ay nako. Ayun, yun.
4: Nakakatuwa, sister, ikaw, ano, kasi napaka-teachable ka, no? 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
5: You know why?
4: Yeah.
5: Kasi I was born and raised as a Catholic. Alam mo yung Tomasian from kinder to college.
4: Yes, yes.
5: Sa UST ako pinasok ng tatay ko.
4: Mm-hmm.
5: You know, they are all devout Catholics na sobrang, I would say, kami, pinalaki kami na nagde-devotion kami bago mag-breakfast. Yung family devotion namin.
4: Yes.
5: He would lead. Nung araw, ang table di kabisera, hindi bilog.
4: Yeah,
5: so,
4: yeah, yeah.
5: My dad would stay sa,
4: yes,
5: sa kabisera. And then,
4: yes,
5: lahat kami nakalinyang ganyan.
4: Mm.
5: Tapos, magpe-pray.
4: Mm.
5: Well, of course, it's not like praying now, no? Pero, merong habit na na-form.
4: Yes.
5: Tapos, he would give us newspaper.
4: Mm.
5: Tanggal yung cartoon part. Magbasa kayo ng broadsheets.
4: Mm-hmm.
5: Para alam ninyo kung anong nangyayari sa
4: politics. What's happening around you. Yes.
5: Uh-oh. And then, you get to pray for that. Yun yung laging sinasabi ng tatay ko.
4: Mm, very mindful si daddy, no, sa kapaligiran at nangyayari sa,
5: yes,
4: sa mundo, sa bansa. 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
5: 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But I would be open to the gospel na Jesus loves me, na maramdaman ko yun. 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Somebody was praying for me and telling me, yung talagang dun sa desk ko mismo, alam mo yun?
4: Nagpa-pray over siya doon. Nagpa-pray.
5: Yes. And I found out she is doing that every day.
4: Grabe. Intentional talaga yung pag-abot niya sa iyo. Sister Stella. Oh.
5: And I feel really so blessed to have a friend, to have somebody who shared the gospel to me in that manner.
4: So from that day on, Sister Stella, ano na nangyari?
5: eh, doon ko nag-umpisa talaga, nag-search ako. Sabi ko, eh Lord, parang I've been praying the rosary, I've been ano, pero this one is parang a different kind of prayer. So, talagang nag-search din ako. Eh, sabi naman ni God, di ba, if you search, you will find.
4: Yes, if you seek Him, you will find. Yeah.
5: So, talagang nag-seek ako. That was the beginning. And then, I prayed to receive Christ.
4: Alam mo, napatunayan atin sa kwento mo, no, Sister Stella, na talaga may mga ginagamit si Lord, no, to really jumpstart. Actually, kilala na naman na natin lahat si Lord. 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Yun ang kaya. Ikaw na jumpstart ka. And, of course, we thank God for that person na talagang umabot sa'yo intentionally and sincerely. Gusto niya yung intention niya na yun sa'yo. So, that was the start ng Christian journey.
5: Mm-hmm. Yeah, that's the start of my Christian journey. Tapos, yun, it turns out, well, yung husband ko noon, ay, ngayon, ay, noon, ayaw sa akin ng family nila kasi Christian family sila eh. 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
4: Evangeligaw. 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
5: ikaw, And my husband naman, sabi niya, Lord, I will not marry this person unless she becomes a Christian. So I know he's been praying for me.
4: Ang dami nang dadasal pala talaga naman. Oo, di ba? Oo, kaya dapat. We always pray for people. Ang pinaka-importante talaga. Right.
5: Talaga.
4: Ang ganda naman pala ng Christian journey mo, no? So from then on, ano yung mga baby steps na changes, kumbaga, in your life? From that day on,
5: naging convenient nga sa akin yung teaching in that, ano, so 22 years ako dyan, sa school, until after 22 years, the Lord, kasi syempre, di ba, tinuturuan tayo mag-devotion na yung daily reading of the Bible.
4: Yes, di ba?
5: Oo, tapos, yung, naghanap na ng church, naghanap na ng, until, after 22 years, biglang sabi ng Lord, sa Isaiah, sabi niya, depart ye, depart from Babylon, you who carry the vessel of the Lord, but you shall not go in haste, I will be with you, I will be your guide and your rear guard, sabi niyang ganoon. 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This is a school established by a missionary. 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So, I was going there. 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
4: Oh, okay.
5: Sa PS, sa school na yan, at lumipat ka dito. 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So, syempre, yung career titingnan mo din. And then my kids, they're very young, very small, parang sobrang batang-bata pa sila, and my husband is also, you know, yung we're trying to make both ends meet para sa aming ano daily
4: needs,
5: expenses, and yun, daily needs. So I went to the elders of my church and I asked them to pray for me. Sorry. This is a decision that I have to make. Kailangan, ano, certain ako. Tapos, kinabukasan, Jeremiah, ang aking reading, 10:17. 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Kasi ang prayer ko nung gabi, Lord, willing ako mag-obey. Pero, ngayon na ba? Baka next year, baka after...
4: Kailan talaga?
5: Kailan talaga? kinabukasan, sabi niya, gather your belongings and leave the land. And if you read further, sasabi niya, it is not for man to decide his ways. Otherwise, you'll be reduced to nothing. Sa takot ko sa Lord, sabi ko, Lord, I don't want to be reduced to nothing. Nag-text pa noon, ay, ano pa yata nung beeper? Sabi ko sa husband ko, ito yung sabi ni Lord sa akin. Parang, ang inaantay ko yung confirmation niya. Na sabi niya,
4: go ahead, parang ganun.
5: Oo, kung go ahead or teka muna, pag-usapan natin. Pero ang sagot niya, if that is what the Lord is asking you to do, go ahead.
4: Yun. May support ka.
5: So, that same day, nag-submit ako ng resignation ko sa ano na tatapusin ko na lang yung semester. No, and then I will turn over. Nagagalit yung din namin.
4: Niyakalain.
5: Oo. Pero sinuli yung resignation ko, binigyan ako ng early retirement.
4: Oh.
5: You know what? Yung early retirement money ko na nakuha was enough to sustain me for the next 5 years. Nawala ako.
4: Talaga, no?
5: It was a provision in advance.
4: Yes, provision in advance.
5: It was a provision in advance. So, sabi ko, hindi ako nagsisisi. Kasi, meron pa akong mga readings na, na it will come to, yung the school will come to destruction later on. Yes. Pagkaalis ko nga, nagrarally na gano'n. And now, hindi na siya, binenta na siya.
4: Oh,
5: oo, namatay na yung mga original owners.
4: Galing ni Lord, no? Grabe, no? Basta sumunod ka sa kanya. Basta sumunod ka sa kanya, hindi kanya pababayaan at hindi kanya iiwanan. Napatunayan mo doon.
5: Yeah. Totoo.
4: Yes, yes.
5: Hindi ako nagsisi doon eh. Tapos sa Mesaya, we were able to set up. Itong Mesaya College kasi is a Christian college. Intentionally Christian. Walang lahat ng, ang courses namin, high impact courses, pero good for abroad, sa mga close countries. Kasi yung mga graduates, they graduate with a minor in biblical studies and leadership. So that, when they go to, let's say, Abu Dhabi, close country yan, Muslim, they go there as an accountant, as a psychologist, but because they have a minor in biblical studies and leadership,
4: pwede na, no?
5: They can study. Oo. On the side.
4: This Messiah College. Saan yung Messiah College, Sister Stella?
5: Sa nung sinet up namin yan, dito kami sa Ortigas, sa likod ng POEA, yung State Center 2 building.
4: Okay.
5: Pero nung nag-pandemic, lumipat sila. Kasi you know what? After 4 years na na-set up namin yung Messiah College, sinabihan ako ni God ulit ng my readings. Sabi niya, leave the land of poor and go to a land I will show you flowing with milk and honey.
4: Iba na naman to, no? Tapos, sinasabi ni Lord.
5: Oo. 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Nasa Messiah College ako, hindi ako at peace. Pero, tahimik si God. And then, nag-usap kami ng president ni Kuya Bob. 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
4: Sa kanya na nanggaling, no?
5: Oo, sabi niya, we don't want you to be the sin in the camp.
4: Oh, ganda naman, we don't want you to be the sin in the camp.
5: Sabi niya, ganyan. 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I believe in the future, God will gather His people back.
4: Mm-mm.
5: Ganun yung ano. 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
2: 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And sabi mo nga yung kanina, no, parang you need to control, you need to divert.
1: Yes.
2: Ultimately the problem is hindi lang nasasakotuparan kasi hindi nabibigyan ng pera, hindi nabibigyan ng resources, no? 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There's this JICA project, no, so Japan,
0: Amerikina yun eh.
2: That's right. 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There's this JICA project na, again, served its purpose. It was probably the reason why a good chunk of Marikina, a good chunk of Pasig, Ortigas, including where I live, no, why we were spared from floods. Again, because number one, alam kung ano yung gagawin, but nasakatuparan, nagawa. Simply because hindi siya dumaan. Again, I have nothing against LGUs, I have nothing against DPWH, pero JICA is JICA. Parang kumbaga kilala siya hindi lang dito sa Philippines. Kilala ang technology and ang engineering and ang, you know, attention to detail, and they were able to deliver. So imagine if every single flood control project, imagine if we're able to deliver. So I wouldn't be this you know, I wouldn't be this hype kasi we're really supposed to just get that kind of service, no? But again, parang yung mga ganitong bagay nagiging extraordinary because ang nagiging norm sa atin is walang nangyayari because na nabubulsa yung mga proyekto. But again, it doesn't take a rocket scientist to figure out what's wrong, what needs to be done. The only problem is yung sa tail end eh. 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But ayun, parang I think that if there's one thing na na-realize natin, it's that yung JICA project.
1: Pero sa akin naman, Kuya Andoy, at Kuya Lito, I believe ano eh, yung no overlook or ano yung yung hindi binibigyan ng pansin yung kuan yung
0: problema.
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1: 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Over these years that we have been going through these floods, yung natural, yung number one, we are typhoon prone country, yeah. 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
2: Very, very frustrating kasi nga, again, staring us dead in the eye, alam na natin kung ano yung problema but hindi nasosolve simply because of these irregularities to. Parang going back to your point, Tito Den, ang I think ang pinaka isa sa pinaka sikat na water impounding project na lahat tayo would be most probably be familiar with would be Burgos Circle sa BGC. It looks like an art installation, but parang underneath that area is really, I think, one of the most efficient and one of the first, if not the first, no, in a CBD, yung underground detention tank. So parang 25,000 cubic meters yung capacity niya. That's why even if parang yung topography is from Taguig to BGC or Makati to BGC, parang medyo catch basin yung area na yun, hindi nagkaka flood because of projects like that. And I think there are several others, no. Yun nga lang, it's not being implemented, it's not being constructed where they really are supposed to be constructed. Kaya we need more of those, sabi nga ni Kuya din.
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2: That's right.
1: Kaya nga yan, di ba? 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
0: Inflation, yung taas ng presyo ng mga bilihin. 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
1: So, it's a big problem sa pananalapian eh. Yung itong weather condition is a big problem, no? But we don't have to blame the weather condition because we cannot change that, di ba?
2: We can control that. Kaya nga tama yung
1: we cannot control the weather.
2: Yeah.
1: So anong kwan ngayon? So anong ginagawa ngayon?
0: Ayan na pinag-iisipan. 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
1: Alam ko malakas ka kuya Lito dahil sa policy formulation sinasabi mo. You have the ears of the decision makers. Totoo ba yan?
0: Hindi, sa Monday Circle. Ears ng sa mga Monday Circle.
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1: Thank you very much for opportunity to be with you through Zoom.
0: Mamaya po, meron tayong 2-3 ha. 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
4: 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Pero ang mahuli sa balita is always a big no-no. Kaya Radyo Pilipinas is here to keep you updated. 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

0: 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Okay. 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
1: Yes, magandang hapon. As usual, pag linggo, meron tayong programang Kalinga Hatid ng Red Cross. At ako natutuwa na ang pag-uusapan ay volunteering at the Philippine Red Cross. At ang panahon natin na nandito na kanina pa, si Miss Leila Berzuli, International Federation of Red Cross and Red Crescent Societies, Philippine Delegation Search, PIMEF, Planning, Monitoring, Evaluation, Reporting for Sarangani Earthquake Operations. So nandito na siya kanina pa. Welcome, Leila, and looking forward to an interesting afternoon with you.
2: So, thank you.
1: Okay.
2: Good afternoon. Thanks for inviting me. I'm grateful for the opportunity.
1: Yeah.
2: Thank you. Good afternoon, everyone.
1: And of course, the first question is, can you tell us a short background information about yourself? And what is your assignment as a volunteer from IFRC with the Philippine Red Cross this year? Go ahead, please.
2: Yes, thank you again. So my name is Leila. I represent IFRC Turkey and South Caucasus Country Cluster Delegation. This is about 8,000 kilometers from here, northwest. Mm-hmm. Originally, I come from Georgia, Tbilisi, which is part of this cluster delegation, and I have worked with Armenia, Azerbaijan, and Georgia on different regular programming as well as disaster response and emergency operations since 2022. I've been supporting the planning, monitoring, reporting, and evaluation profile for the time of me being as part of the Red Cross member. And here I come to give some extra hands to IFRC Country Office in Manila and Philippines Red Cross within the Sarangani Trek Operation. Thank you.
1: Have you visited Sarangani Earthquake Operations?
2: No, not yet.
1: You just arrived.
2: Yes, I arrived a few weeks ago, but we had not had a chance to plan for the field visit yet.
1: Mm. So you have just arrived 2 weeks ago, and therefore, likely you have not yet visited any disaster-affected areas in the country. But you have, of course, worked. When did you start to be a Red Crosser?
2: I started to be an institution of Red Crosser in 2022 when I joined the Federation, but there have been a couple of on and off volunteers in my before life, but not formalized. So formally, I'm part of the Red Cross family just 4+ years and counting on. Thank you.
1: As we know, IFRC is not just in the Asia or Pacific, but in other areas. So I know my first question also, among the other questions, when did you start to be a Red Crosser? That's a historical question.
2: Yes. So 4 years ago, when I became part of the IFRC Europe region, this one I did not mention when we first started the conversation. So I come from the Europe region, and this is it. Thank you.
1: But where were you born? Which country? And likely the other countries that you have visited?
2: This is Georgia. It's a small country on the verge of Europe and Asia. Yeah. And I cover 3 countries: Armenia, Azerbaijan, and Georgia in the South Caucasus region. This again is an intersection of Europe and Asia. Smaller countries compared to the Philippines in complexity. The total population of 3 countries is about 16 million. My country is about 4 million people. So the capital where I come from, Tbilisi, has like 1.2 million people. Residents. Yeah.
1: In fact, it is smaller than Metro Manila.
2: In fact, all 3 countries taken together can be smaller than Metro Manila.
1: So what did you learn as a volunteer of IFRC here at the Philippines? And when did you arrive? You've just been here a few months?
2: Since mid-July.
1: Mid-July. And so less, a couple of weeks,
2: yes.
1: So what are the challenges that you heard that you will likely encounter here in the Philippines?
2: Work-wise, I would say that there are no challenges. Everybody is so welcoming, and I've been made feel as if I belong to the team from the very first day that I entered to the office. And the same continues with coordinating with counterparts in the PRC. Everybody that I meet makes me feel that we have known each other for a long period, and I'm so grateful for this. We seem to be progressing quite well in terms of the deliverables. And I do have every reason to believe that we will continue so until the end of my mission, which is end of September. So I would not say that I have come across any difficulties because people have been so supportive, so responsive, so responsible. I'm inspired to see people work, and I'm very inspired to see Philippines Red Cross doing these very, very complex operations, number of them, not just ones, dealing with different several emergencies at once and disaster responses. It's very inspiring and also a humbling experience to see and to be part of. Thank you.
1: I guess in order to understand better, when did you start to be a Red Crosser? History, your history with the Red Cross. Go ahead, please.
2: Yeah, history starts in early childhood when I first read about the Red Cross. I remember it was one of the newspapers that we used to get. Yeah. And then I got interested, what is the Red Cross? And then I got interested about the story of Red Cross, first in my country, and then I found out about it as a global initiative and global network. it sank in my memory for some time. And then years after, I started working for the Red Cross, and now I'm remembering this, my 6 or 7 year old me, I don't remember the age, and that person would never imagine that one day I would be working for an organization that I am doing my research on right now. So mm-hmm. Yeah, we can say that back in the day, it starts with this first memory or first encounter with the mm-hmm. words Red Cross.
1: Given that, I am sure you can share your experiences in volunteering with the IFRC, knowing that you have just been very new in the Philippine Red Cross. It's always interesting to know your past, and then of course now your present experiences, and what can you see about the Red Cross with the Philippine Red Cross? In other words, you've been to some other countries where you come from. It's a smaller country, because it was part before of the USSR, the country where you now belong, yeah? Is that correct? I don't know if my history is correct, but I know it was a huge country before, United Socialist Republic, no? And now it has been cut off and more independent states. And you were talking about Georgia, and of course, there's a Georgia in the United States, but it's certainly different from the Georgia of Europe. Can you tell us more about your country? Because as Filipinos, likely may not know more about you. Please go ahead.
2: Yes, thank you so much. Your recollection of history and geography is indeed very correct. Georgia, as well as our neighboring two countries that I mentioned, we were part of the Soviet Union that dissolved in 1992. So since then, we are rebuilding our lives as independent states, countries, not the states. State Georgia is part of the United States, but that's a state, so it's a country of Georgia, and then we have another state of Georgia, and they often get mixed up, especially considering that the country is quite small scale. But we are well known, of course, in the immediate neighborhood. We do share a lot of culture, society, traditions with many of the post-Soviet countries, I would say, especially our neighborhood, these three countries that I mentioned. We share so much, and we have been so interconnected throughout the history starting thousands of years ago. But on the other hand, it's very interesting to see that we have so many differences. I'm sure Philippines, being this complex country, can imagine the scale, because I'm sure there are lots of similarities and lots of differences in just one country scale. So with us, this would translate similarities and differences among the countries. One very interesting thing that I come to appreciate as I get to see other parts of the world is that because historically we have been always at this crossroad of Europe and Asia, we could easily find a common ground with European cultures, Asian cultures. I see so many similarities in hospitality, for example, here, but I would have to say that I am amazed by the hospitality that I see here. We are also known as quite hospitable nations, but we do have to learn a lot from Philippines. People here are so extremely welcoming that, I cannot really be grateful enough. I'm so sorry about this background noise. Thank you.
1: Well, it has been such a short time since you arrived in the Philippines. And of course, you're probably amazed at the smallness of the country and yet huge population. And I think when you see the Filipinos, they come from different backgrounds, also depending from the north and the south. But you have not yet traveled as much, although I know that you will be comfortable because our country is a very caring nation and very welcoming. You know, I think you will experience, you have already experienced that. But of course, like anything else, a new country poses challenges that you encounter. Have you encountered or can you share your experiences having arrived? How many months? You've just been mid-July. Since the time in July, what have you experienced which is noteworthy or something to remember? Can you share an experience that you had that you felt, oh, it's different here in the Philippines?
2: Oh, every day here is really noteworthy and memorable for me. On one hand, I noticed some things that are very difficult to explain, but that feel home. I don't feel that I'm 8,000 kilometers away. It's really, I don't know how to describe this. On the other hand, I see completely different nature. I see that rain has different meaning here. And I can see that how this natural phenomena that we take for granted maybe in our region can become something that makes lives of so many people so difficult. So this is something that I see from different perspective now. I might have known somewhere deep down real dear that there are different understandings of seasonal times throughout the world, but this is the first time where I am in a completely different context in this matter, where we do have this rainy season, and this is a very complex and very, at the same time, very impressive thing to be part of, but on the other hand, also understanding how this can make a lot of people's lives difficult and how much work is being done by the Philippines Red Cross to help those people. That's another thing that I also admire. So very, very many things, and I probably struggle to single out something one. But at the same time, I feel very home. I feel very safe. On the other hand, I realize that I'm in a completely different world, and I will remember everything every day. I'm telling my friends that I might need days to tell you these stories, guys, when I come back.
1: I am sure.
2: I cannot single out one thing.
1: I'm sure you've never experienced 2 weeks of rain, and therefore you find, how can it be that in a country such as the Philippines, with so many thousands of islands, experience in different stages the kinds of rain and the how the people have to weather the storms, so to speak. And that's when the Philippine Red Cross has to be more than active, because this is when people need help. And when people need help, there is Red Cross. In fact, we say always first, always ready, always there. We always say that because if we're not there, the people have limited resources, and this is where the Philippine Red Cross is able to help in every nook and country and cranny of the country. Now, of course, you have not yet traveled as much since July. Where have you been? What chapters have you visited, if any, since you arrived?
2: No chapters yet. So to describe briefly my work and my
1: international headquarters.
2: Yes, is related to supporting aligning or connecting Philippines Red Cross internal monitoring systems through the IFRC standardized one. So that sounds a bit a mundane task, but this is very necessary so that every national society's performance gets a proper credit. Because the IFRC is a network of 191 national societies, we need to have a standardized approach so that we don't leave out anyone. So mainly my work has been around this. My work has been around sharing the experiences and sharing the knowledge and plans with the counterpart from the national society. So not yet, I had not had any chance to visit any chapters, but I was lucky enough to be here on a tree planting event which took part outside of the city, and where I was able to see several chapters, volunteers, staff, headquarters staff, of course the leadership, the PRC partners, all coming together to plant the trees and to start this wave of encouraging people to care more about our nature. So I still got the experience to see the chapters actually at work. And I do think and agree with you that, or with everyone who is a Red Crosser, we know that the work that Red Cross is doing is most visible at chapter level, at first, at community level. We try our best to translate this into reports, to translate this into the public stories and share it with everyone. But still, the work that is done in the communities is so massive and it's so important. One only realizes it when we see it in action. Yeah. So this is my experience and opinions combined. Thank you.
1: I expect that you will have amazing stories after you complete even the short space of time. And I know for a fact that you need to see parts of the Philippines that you will remember. But we in the radio program wants to remember you in terms of your own background. So we'll take a break and we will try to get to know who is Miss Leila Berzuli, her background, where she went to school, and background, the family background, because this is when you understand where they're coming from. Thank you, and we will have a station break. Go ahead, Edison.
2: Thank you so much. Thanks a lot.
0: Okay, thank you, Ma'am Leila. We pause for a commercial break, but before that, ito po ay isang handog para sa meron tayong nakapanayam noon itong nakaraang linggo, sapagkat tayo nagdiriwang ngayong buwan na to ng IHL month, at 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Ito po ang ating naging panayam, panoorin po at pakinggan po natin.
3: Hi, ako si Alison Lopez, Communication Manager ng International Committee of the Red Cross Delegation in the Philippines. Napakahalaga po na maging maayos ang understanding ng mga staff and volunteers ng Philippine Red Cross ukol sa IHL. It's really important for them because first, may mandate po ang Philippine Red Cross na mag-promote or disseminate ng international humanitarian law, o yung otherwise tinatawag natin na law of armed conflict or laws of war. So, mandate nila ito, they have the responsibility to do so. Therefore, it's important for them to be capacitated. That said, at the same time, ang Pilipinas po, meron po tayong non-international armed conflicts dito, no? So, Philippine Red Cross, being the humanitarian organization in the country, they play a huge role in propagating IHL in a country where there are internal armed conflicts. So through PRC and its 102 chapters, mapapalagana po ang knowledge ng IHL to many stakeholders, mainly the communities, but not only that, also weapon bearers, local government units, the academe, and many other stakeholders. Ang training po kasi na ito, it's meant to build a pool of IHL disseminators within the Philippine Red Cross, no? So, gaya nung sabi ko, mahalaga po na makapacitate po natin, magkaroon po tayo ng pool ng disseminators who are able to communicate effectively and accurately about this body of law. Hindi po kasi madaling maintindihan, no? Or law kasi to, eh, no? So, it's not easy to communicate about. Thus, it's really important na magkaroon ng more intensive training about IHL. So, in terms of challenges, I think yung naging challenge really is to restart this program, no, which has been dormant for several years for various reasons. But now we're here. We're here with this pilot IHL Disseminators training. Today, in fact, it's the second day of the three-day training. Meron po tayong 14 participants from different chapters in Visayas, Luzon, and Mindanao. And we're really happy that we have reached this point. So it's a mix of lectures, no, but also a lot of drills, no. The drills are meant to really help the participants practice what they have learned, and also para masubukan nila yung kinreate o yung ginawa ng ICRC and PRC na toolkit na tinatawag. It helps standardize the messaging and presentation on IHL. So, yun po, nag-mix po kami ng lectures and drills for 3 days. Definitely one of the expectations eventually after the completers have finished this training is makapag-disseminate na sila sa kanilang communities and other stakeholders, no? We understand na it's not gonna be easy, no? I mean, it doesn't just take one training and then, alas, tapos na, they can already disseminate. It really needs sustained learning from the participants as well, and of course, practice, no? So it comes both ways, learning and practice. They should be able to practice it, and at the same time, dapat tuloy-tuloy yung pag-aaral, pag-adjust when it comes to dissemination of IHL. Siguro, I can share lang some of what the participants have shared, no? At least based on their experience, some of the participants said na time constraints, no? Because, of course, depende sa nag-organize din kung how much time will be given to disseminate about IHL, because that will also limit you as to what extent yung pwede mong i-discuss sa IHL. So, time constraints. I think yung another challenge could be yun nga yung sinabi ko, yung legality, no? I mean, it's not an easy subject to understand and to communicate about. And so we have to bring it down to the level of the audience or the community that we talk to, no? So we have to tailor po, constantly tailor yung ating messaging according to the needs of the audiences. And kung ano po yung ano rin nila, no, yung kaalaman o more so yung relevance ng IHL sa kanila. I think at the end of the day, we have to make this body of law feel important to them. What's in it for them? Why do they have to know the rules of war? So we have to make sure na we're able to connect IHL to their daily lives, to their experiences in armed conflict. Ang International Committee of the Red Cross, no, Yes, we try to address any misconceptions or misunderstandings about IHL through our constant communication at various levels. We engage different stakeholders as well, mainly yung mga weapon bearers na tinatawag natin, armed bearers, all parties to the conflict, authorities, media, no? So nakikipagtulungan din tayo sa media para maipasa yung mga tamang mensahe tungkol sa IHL. We of course also make use of our social media platforms or websites, no? It's really important na maging tama or accurate ang pagkakaintindi tungkol sa IHL, mainly yung mga principles nito of protecting those who are not or no longer participating in hostilities. It's not only for weapon bearers, no? It's for really for everyone, because we want to create an environment that is conducive to the respect for IHL, no? So everyone has a stake in this, and if everyone agrees that the rules of war must be respected, then there will be really high chance na people will be protected and their life and dignity will be protected during armed conflict. Siguro what I would highlight really is the good collaboration. This is really a partnership between

0: Everyone has a role to play when it comes to promoting IHL. Be it your family, your friends, or the people who are really decision makers or those who have an impact on the lives of people affected by armed conflict. So let's always do our part po and continue po to promote the principles of IHL in all our communications and our work, our humanitarian work.
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0: in sector, but quite close to its meaning. So I did start from a very small community in my country. I finished the school in countryside, and then I went to study international relations in our university that has a more than 100 years history. So it was founded in 1918. And then I continued to do master's degree in European studies in Denmark. And after that, for about 8 years, I worked for one of the biggest non-governmental organizations in Georgia. And then our mission was to activate citizens to know their rights and to exercise their rights. After that, I worked for the Czech embassy in Georgia. Czechia is another smaller European country in the development sector. We worked closely with mostly governmental institutions, but also non-governmental sectors, with the focus on agriculture development and rural development and some part of the healthcare programs as well. And after that, I moved to the IFRC, just in the midst of war, in the end of COVID, global COVID program, that was already slowly phasing out. And unfortunately, the Ukraine crisis followed very soon. So this was the working context of me becoming a Red Crosser. Our country, Georgia, became part of the Ukraine response, which is all covered about 20 countries or more is an impacted country because of the population movement. So we became part of the emergency appeal, regional emergency appeal. In parallel, we do also get disaster response operations. Mostly they are related to flash floods and hailstorms. To put it in a perspective and compare it to what happens in the Philippines, numbers are different. However, for those people who are affected, who live there, who lose their livelihoods, for that one person, it affects as heavily as here for one person who loses their house and their livelihoods, probably. And for all of them, one uniting thing that is that they see hope in Red Cross support.
1: I am sure your stay in the Red Cross will broaden your knowledge about how people live because of our earthquakes, because of our typhoons, which run to about 20 typhoons a year. And I'm sure Georgia does not have that kind of suffering, but we all face, become victims of war. And I think this is how International Red Cross started as well, when there are conflicts and therefore people have to respond. At any rate, I would be interested, what can you say about the volunteers of the Philippine Red Cross? And because we are operating on really nationwide movement of volunteers, and we are not part of government, but we assist government in their needs as well. So I hope that you can, later on, before you leave, share your experiences in volunteering with IFRC and Philippine Red Cross, and share this when you go back to Georgia. And so I would like to ask you for your parting statements based on your experiences, what you have learned, and what more you want to learn, and what challenges you feel you still need to face. Go ahead, Leila.
0: Yes, when it comes to the Philippines Red Cross volunteers, I have seen the impact that they make, and that impact is visible in the numbers of treatments that we see, even with this single Sarangani operations. I can already see how much has been done by volunteers, even in the first days. And the operation is now in its third month of implementation. Most of the first response activities are, it's a large extent, almost completed. There are some that are remaining. So these are all done by the volunteers. This is one part where I have seen volunteers at work, and I have seen a very impressive evidence and stories of their impact. Another thing where I have seen the Philippine Red Cross work complexity is the most recent unified planning workshop that we had a few days ago. And I was part of the workshop a few days ago, and this is the time where every national society, together with its partners, federation-wide partners, and also movement partners, comes and discusses the national society achievements and next three-year vision. So I did have a chance to see the complexity of work PRC, and I do know that this complexity comes from universal dedication of headquarters staff and volunteers, but also local chapters. And I did actually have a chance to have a conversation, working conversations as part of the work assignments within a few chapter representatives. I'm so sorry that I cannot remember the names yet, because it's too many names at once that I come across every day. And I can only say that I'm very impressed with what Philippines Red Cross does. Also, I would like to single out one of the things that I have come to learn about Philippines Red Cross, that it is the one of the largest blood services provider in the country. So that is something that is very, very impressive again. And one more thing, which is more like soft part of the things and impact part of the things, I can see respect in people's eyes when I see them in those quiet moments when the PRC anthem is on. So even this gives a very comprehensive first impression how people feel as part of the Philippines Red Cross, and how do they respect its missions and are part of those of that mission. So this is it from my side. Hope this responded to your question. If not, I'll try to.
2: Well, thank you.
1: The time is too short to enable us to understand, to hear everything that you have shared. And this will not be the only time you will be interviewed. We also want an ending interview before you leave, so you can give us your parting words and share with us what you have learned and what the Philippine Red Cross needs to learn from you. It has been a wonderful afternoon, and I look forward to meeting you in person when I visit their national headquarters, because this has been a more than wonderful interview. Thank you very much, Leila Berzuli, International Federation of Red Cross and Red Crescent Societies, Philippine Delegation, SURGE, PIMER, Planning, Monitoring, Evaluation, Reporting for Sarangani Earthquake Operations.
2: Yes.
1: Thank you very, very
2: Thank
1: much.
2: Thank you very much, Ma'am Leila. Yes, Gobcora, your final message po para sa ating program?
1: Yeah. Thank you very much for watching this program. We will continue to bring the family of International Federation of the Red Cross and Red Crescent Societies, in addition to the Philippine Red Cross chapters, because there is so much to learn from IFRC, ICRC, where we are rooted as well as a local organization. Thank you one and all very, very much.
2: Okay, thank you very much, Gob Cora and Ma'am Lela Berzuli. And we'd also like to give our special thanks to Ma'am Pilame Guevara and to their head, the brand new head of the delegation of the IFRC, Mr. Adesh Tripathi. Okay, and yan na po ang ating programa. 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
3: We know you're always on the go. 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Kaya Radyo Pilipinas is here to keep you updated. 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
4: Magandang hapon, Pilipinas. 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May live report si EJ Lazaro.
3: Radyo Pilipinas. Radyo Pilipinas. 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
3: Time to celebrate kulturang Pinoy. 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Anything and everything fun and Filipino. Ito ang Pinoy Kultura.
9: A blessing of safe voyage and a chance to cool off.
10: Pinagmamalaki ng kanta ang Antipolo, named after Tipolo or breadfruit,
9: prolific in the area. The city prides itself as the pilgrimage capital of the Philippines. Two of its more popular attractions are the historical Church of the Nuestra Señora de la Paz y Buen Viaje and its summer popular waterfalls, ang Hinulugang Taktak. The Franciscan missionaries built the church in 1578 and the Jesuits administered it in 1591. Thousands traveled to pray to Our Lady of Peace and Good Voyage, brought in from Mexico in 1626 and enshrined in the cathedral. A favorite tradition is trekking to the shrine on Good Friday Eve and May 1st. Another tradition is having new cars blessed at the church. Many believe it will ensure the safety of the car and its passengers. OFWs also pray for success abroad.
10: Pagkatapos ng pagpapala sa misa ay ang inaabangan ng mga bata ang pagligo sa sikat na Hinulugang Taktak,
9: described playfully in its song. It was first opened in July 1952, became a national park in September 1990, and a protected landscape in November 2000. In 2002, it had to be rehabbed because of water pollution. In February 2020, Hinulugang Taktak reopened, together with unique recreational installations for wall climbing, hanging bridges, and a spider web platform. And don't forget, before you leave, ang pasalubong. Sikat sa lugar ang suman at mangga. But you can also bring home antipolo in a jar, like cocoa jam, latik, kalamay, or adobong kasoy. So, no time to waste. Get into the culture, enjoy a blessing, and have some fun. Tayo na!
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3: 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Time to celebrate kulturang Pinoy. Tradisyon, musika, sining, literatura at iba pa. Anything and everything fun and Filipino. Ito ang Pinoy kultura. Intangible heritage. Ano nga ba ito? UNESCO defines it as the totality of tradition-based creations of a cultural community, expressed by a group of individuals and recognized as reflecting its cultural and social identity. In the early 2000s, the organization honored the Darangin chant of the Maranao and the Hudhud chant of the Ifugao as Philippine masterpieces of oral and intangible heritage of humanity. The Hudhud is recited and chanted among the Ifugao only during four occasions: harvesting and weeding of rice, funeral wakes, and bone washing rituals. Ito ay binubuo ng 200 kwento na may 40 kabanata bawat kwento. A celebration of heroes, heroines, wealth, and culture. The Darangin is an epic chant associated with the Maranao. Buhay, kamatayan, panunuyo at pagmamahal ay ilan lamang sa mga kwentong napapaluod dito.
12: Hari inaw nandidong waranuni anarampay na.
11: Ang Darangin ay galing sa salitang darang, which means to narrate in the form of a song or chant, and is the longest surviving epic poetry in the Philippines.
3: Yan ang Pinoy kultura, because our culture is cool. 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
11: Time to celebrate kulturang Pinoy. 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
18: Some Filipino games just show how creative we are. 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
11: Time to celebrate kulturang Pinoy. 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
22: Kilala mo ba ang The Rockefellers? Ang pinakaunang Pinoy musical act to land a spot in a prestigious US music chart. The Rockefellers is composed of four brothers, Antonio, Junior, Eddie, and Albert, and their father, their pops, Moro Maligmat. Pasok sa number 16 ng Billboard Hot 100 ang kanilang kantang Killer Joe.
23: Killer Joe, go!
22: That was in 1963. Halos limang dekada pa ang nilipas for a solo Filipino act to surpass this feat. This is when Charisse Pempenco's self-titled album debuted at number 8 on Billboard's Top 200 Albums.
11: Yan ang Pinoy kultura, because our culture is cool.
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24: Nowadays, to see something, all you need are a few keystrokes and you got it. 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And of course, the treasured works of legendary artists like the Spolarium and the Parisian Life by Juan Luna, La Iglesia contra el Estado ni Felix Hidalgo, The Filipino Struggles Through History ni Botong Francisco, Mga Manok and Farmers, both by Vicente Manansala, and so many more. 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
11: Time to celebrate kulturang Pinoy, tradisyon, musika, sining, literatura at iba pa. 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
11: Yan ang Pinoy Kultura, because our culture is cool.
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4: 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So, very short, preparation for our Mindanao.
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20: Welcome po muli sa isa na namang episode ng Alagang Amusup in line with the celebration of International Youth Day. Today's episode is entitled A Captain's Perspective, Supporting Young Seafarers' Mental Health. And today, we are honored to be joined by our special guest via Zoom. He graduated from the Maritime Academy of Asia and the Pacific in 2008 and began his international seafaring career in 2009. In 2011, while remaining active as a seafarer, he started teaching as a deck instructor at MAAP during his vacation periods. By 2015, he had earned his Master Mariner license, and in 2017, he served as the captain of PRC Amazing Grace. He continues to sail aboard shell tanker vessels and remains committed to supporting MAAP by serving as a deck instructor whenever needed. Let us all welcome to Alagang Amusup, Captain Vincent Joseph S. Abadisho. Welcome to Alagang Amusup, Cap!
11: Good afternoon po. Thank you for having me.
20: Ayan, si Captain Abadisho. 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
11: Yeah, it's a beautiful story actually. Natatandaan ko, I think I was 1992, so I should be about 8 years old when my brother graduated in PMMA. Mm-hmm. So, ayun. When I witnessed it, syempre, doon na nagsimula na parang I started having yung idea ng paano kaya maging ganun. 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Mm-hmm. as most of the seafarers always say, na yun, parang ang sarap magsuot ng duck white kasi nakaputi sila nung time na yun. Mm-hmm. Speaking English fluently. And of course, parang ang powerful pag nag-i-instruct, tapos talagang takbuhan yung mga fourth class. Mm-hmm. And ayun, and from then on, I started seeing myself commanding a ship actually of multicultural or multinationals. Mm-hmm. And ayun, having business with various countries as well.
20: Mm-hmm. And it runs in the blood, Cap, sabi nyo before yung brother nyo. Meron pa kayong isang relative din na naging seafarer din.
11: Yeah, the first inspiration is actually Captain Cadiz. Not sure if he already retired. Medyo matagal na kaming hindi nakita. But he's always been the inspiration mula dun sa kuya ko and sa akin din. And yun, nagkakaroon na rin sa mga pamangkin, finally.
20: Mm-hmm. Pero nabanggit niyo sa akin kanina, Cap, na parang meron pa kayong ibang path na tinake bago kayo eventually nag-end up sa Maritime Academy of Asia and the Pacific.
11: Yeah, that's the funny thing. Mm-hmm. My brother never wanted me to be a seafarer, actually. Want me to experience perhaps the hardships that he experienced. But definitely not because he thinks na I'm not suited for it. The idea is that he knows na nung time kasi niya, wala talaga namang choice. Ang hanap namin is nila, ng mga kapatid ko, actually is all about scholarships, kung ano yung nandyan, kung ano yung high earning and all. So, well, because of them, and then of course, si Ferrer na rin nga yung kapatid ko, kahit papano umangat angat naman na yung buhay, and he told me, bunso po ako eh. So he said, may choice ka na ngayon. So, go kung ano yung gusto mo. Little did he know that, sa loob-loob ko, pinakita mo sa akin gagraduate ka eh.
20: Yeah.
11: So, ito talaga yung gusto ko. Mm-hmm. And then, eventually, he allowed me to join MAAP. He actually introduced me to MAAP.
20: Mm-hmm. So, parang kasi from the very beginning, he planted the seed in your heart.
11: Diba? No, yeah, parang ganun na nga. Mm-hmm. Exactly the point.
20: You looked up to him. All right. So, yung mga experiences nyo, what experiences, specific experiences or core memories na matatawag nyo that have shaped your leadership as a ship captain? Meron ba kayong maibabahagi sa amin?
11: Nothing specific actually because I always believe na ang leadership skills ng isang tao is developed throughout his life eh. Mm-hmm. Alam mo yon, yung it is a combination on what we learn in school. Dito sa MAAP, I clearly remember we have what we call personal management, where we talk about or we learn about different leadership styles. But along the way, you will also experience different ways. You will meet different people, you will have different superiors, magkakaiba sila ng paraan. And so you adapt to it, and then later on, you learn to basically mix it. Mm-hmm. Or, alam mo yon, combine all of it para magamit mo in your own way. And, ayun, even up to now, I don't have a specific leadership skill na ginagamit. I'm not leadership by example lagi. I am not always autocratic. I am not always, you know, democratic type of leader. Magkakaiba rin depending on the scenario, the situation. Urgency. Mm-hmm. And of course, minsan nga, pati generation that you are dealing with, you have to definitely keep that in mind.
20: Correct. So, speaking of generation, intergenerational differences, yes. In one of your previous interviews, Cap, with Amasup, you shared that young people today are not weak. They are in many ways even stronger. Could you elaborate on what led you to that realization, especially after working with younger seafarers, younger generation of seafarers on board?
11: No. Paano ko ba? Kailan nga ba yun? I think that was during...
20: Day of the Seafarer.
11: Yun pala. Mm-hmm. Yun. Teka lang ah. Sorry, pwede ko bang i-post?
20: Nawala ka eh.
11: Screen sure. Ko. Sorry po. Ayun.
20: Okay lang, Cap.
11: Balik ako?
20: Yes.
11: Yeah. You know, luckily, I would really say I am lucky that it happened to be na ako, ang generation ko is nasa gitna. Mm-hmm. You know, I think our generation is nasa gitna. We are in the middle of the living people nowadays. Mm-hmm. Mula sa mga baby boomers until yes. Sa Generation Alpha na ba lately or may mas bago pa doon. So, having said that, with that, I have observed and, you know, witness. Mm-hmm. I think the witness is the right word to see their lives and philosophies in life. Mm-hmm. So, with that, nakita ko na ano eh, na along the way, mas tumataas, mas nagiging intense yung pressure. Mm-hmm. Generations nowadays are even having more options. Mm-hmm. So medyo mas marami na silang, alam mo yon, decision making na kailangan gawin. Mas even the scrutiny is really intense. Mm-hmm. And I believe in the faster pace of life nowadays, syempre, mas kailangan nilang mas maging matatag. Mm-hmm. Mas kailangan nilang mas mentally healthy. Mm-hmm. And ayun, above all, they really have to be more adaptive. Or I think the best word for that is more resilient. Yes. To get through all this pressure.
20: Mm-hmm. Kasi masasabi mo ba, Cap, na you know, several years ago, life was less complicated.
11: Yeah, exactly. Yeah, ayun, dati na, I even remember at 5 o'clock, I'll just go out, I'll just play with my kid, with my friends. Mm-hmm. Ano, mag-aakulan lang, maakit kami ng puno ng mangga or bayabas. Mm-hmm. And that's it. And nowadays, ano makikita ng mga bata? 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Yeah. It's not about comparing or anything, but they tend to see na, marami palang options. Mm-hmm. Bakit ako ito?
20: Laruan ko. Confused. Comparing their lives with others.
11: Ayun. Mm-hmm. Apart from that, syempre nakikita rin nila na mas dumadami yung wise nila eh.
20: Mm-hmm. Yes.
11: Kaya nung dati, napaka plain and simple.
20: Mm.
11: Ito ang ulam mo. Tapos.
20: Mm-hmm. Correct.
11: ito yung nasa harapan mo. Tapos ang usapan. Paano gaganda yan? Ganito lang ang gagawin mo. 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Mm-hmm. 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
20: Mm-hmm.
11: Yun, mga
20: so, based on your experience, Cap, yan ba yung common hindi naman struggles, pero yung mga mental health issues that young seafarers face today, how do you think these affect their performance and overall well-being while on board, while at sea?
11: Siguro ngayon, mas naging ano na lang, no? Mas naging, in my opinion, it became more publicized.
20: Mm-hmm.
11: Pero in my experience, and I happen to always talk with my wife as well,
20: mm-hmm.
11: who is the current guidance counselor here in MAAP.
20: Mm-hmm.
11: So, the normal challenges that we have observed for me when I am on board, even here when I'm teaching here in MAAP,
20: mm-hmm.
11: and for her, of course, meeting various cadets mm-hmm. and generations, nakikita natin ng usual challenges actually are the anxiety, medyo mas tumataas, mm-hmm. increasing level of anxiety, the feeling of hopelessness as well.
20: Mm-hmm.
11: Minsan, mas mabilis na rin silang mas mabilis nang malos yung motivation nila in life eh.
20: Mm-hmm.
11: Which is acceptable, or actually, I would say, expected maybe. Kasi mm-hmm. nga, as I already mentioned earlier, they are subject to more pressure eh.
20: Correct.
11: They are subject to more pressure, not only on studies, not only on work,
20: mm-hmm.
11: even with the family. They are also subject to more, paano ko ba sasabihin? I even forgot the superiors.
20: Yes.
11: And ngayon, dahil mas mabilis nga yung pacing ng buhay,
20: mm-hmm.
11: they are more subject to heavier workload.
20: Mm-hmm.
11: Ngayon, sasabihin nila, mas magaan na ngayon because it's digitalized. Yes,
20: it's efficient.
11: I know. Maybe physically, mm-hmm. they are not. But sa dami, it's becoming overwhelming.
20: Mental load. Parang overstimulated. Yan yung tawag ng mga Gen Z sa ganyan.
11: Yeah. Yeah. Mm-hmm. Overstimulated. That's a good word.
20: Mm-hmm.
11: And actually, with all this, it definitely leads to stress.
20: Burnout.
11: And I would say degrading performance sometimes.
20: Mm-hmm.
11: When I say degrading performance, yun ay yung they are more... Actually, hindi lang naman yung new generation. Actually, it's for everyone
20: mm-hmm.
11: as well. Na makikita mo, bakit parang mas they are committing more mistakes?
20: Mm-hmm.
11: Why are they repeatedly committing this? Even though nagkaroon na kayo ng coaching, nagkaroon mm-hmm. ng ano, and then you will realize, okay, this is sign of stress na.
20: Mm-hmm.
11: Medyo na bumababa na yung ano, na hindi naman siya ganun dati.
20: Mm-hmm.
11: And you have to remember, walang taong mahina. So,
20: mm-hmm.
11: yun ang punto ko ron eh. Kaya sasabihin nila, baka talagang hindi lang kaya. Hindi, I do not believe that. Because mm-hmm. that's how God prepared us, or paano ba? That's how God made us.
20: Mm-hmm.
11: Na tayo, we are limitless eh. Kaya hindi ako naniniwala na sasabihin, baka talagang hanggang doon lang ang kaya ng tao na yan. Hindi. Because minsan, pag may na-meet kang isang tao, the more na nag-guide sila properly, mm-hmm. the more na you get to know and to develop their potential,
20: mm-hmm.
11: eh yun, makita mo, talagang mas marami pa silang nagagawa.
20: Mm-hmm. So, ang ganda ng leadership style mo, Cap, no? Talagang you choose to see the good in your people, you know, especially the younger generation. Kasi nga, unfortunately, meron pa rin talaga na ganun nga yung mga sinasabi na, para, kumbaga parang ang perception is parang lost cause na. 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
11: Oo, totoo yan.
20: So,
11: siguro, some of it, I'll also give credit to MAAP eh.
20: Mm-hmm.
11: Siguro that's the good thing na naisip ko na magturo din dito, and in
20: mm-hmm.
11: that I get to meet different generations then.
20: Mm-hmm.
11: Imagine nagtuturo ako 2011,
20: mm-hmm.
11: meaning maybe some of them are already captains or chief engineers
20: mm-hmm.
11: also nowadays.
20: Mm-hmm.
11: Pero alam mo yon, na nakikita mo na nag-iiba-iba rin yung galing nila eh.
20: Mm-hmm.
11: Iba rin yung performance nila, depende kung paano mo sila minumold. And nakikita ko rin, they are also becoming applicable sa barko eh.
20: Mm-hmm.
11: Na minsan, kahit matanda na yung seafarer, makikita mo, parang new generation din to eh.
20: Oo.
11: Alam mo, may ano, yun.
20: Alright. So, ano na lang yung mga warning signs, Cap, na observe mo that tell you when a young crew member may be struggling emotionally or mentally, and how do you usually approach and offer support?
11: Okay. Before I answer that, I'll give a disclaimer, of course, because I am not a mental...
20: Yes, of course. This is just based on your experience.
11: Yeah, so just based on my experience, ang mga una kong nakikita dyan is yung sudden change on behavior. Mm-hmm. Like, for example, I've met the guy, a person, a seafarer, a few years ago, and then, o kaya, I've sailed with him initially, ganito yung ano niya, yung social energy niya, perhaps, o ganito siya makipag-deal with other people, and then suddenly makikita mo, biglang naging tahimik, biglang tinagaano. Yun, medyo, for me, they are telltale signs that they are actually struggling on something. Na, ayun, either it could be emotional or mental or talagang pagod or mga ganon. And then, to your second question ng how do I approach, tama ba? Or how do I deal with them?
20: Yes, yes.
11: Alam mo yung, hindi ko alam kung ginagawa nyo na ha, pero ngayon, sa bahay namin, let's say, with my kids na 6 and 7 and 2 years old, I am trying to implement din yung sinasabi nilang, oh, put down your phone, kakain tayo. As simple as that, sa barko, itry nyo po.
20: Sa mga listeners natin, ha?
11: Mga listeners natin. Itry nyo rin na even sa barko, try to put down the phone. Walang magpo-phone habang nasa mess room. And then, the more that you will realize, ito pala sa ganito. Ganito pala yung mga gusto niyang pagkain, ganito pala siya makipagkwentuhan, ang dami niya palang jokes, ang dami niya palang stories. And then you'll get to know your people or your crew members, your colleagues. So having said that, kung gagawin mo yon, mas madali, mas magiging madali sa iyo to really understand or how they are faring. Alam mo yon, are they really struggling or they're just really not in the mood, or alam mo yon, makita mo na kung paano sila mag-react on different scenarios on board. And then with that, since kilala mo na sila, then it will be easier for you, particularly if you're on the management level. You really have to know your crew because you have to learn how to connect.
20: Yeah, that's
11: you will not know connection. How to connect with them, then you will not be able to listen to them. And if you're not able to listen to them, how can you improve the atmosphere on board? How can you improve each and everyone's performance? And mind you, may isa ka lang na low-performing crew, parang bulok na kamatis yan na madadamay lahat.
20: Yeah,
11: maybe mahahawa. I'm not saying mahahawa. I'm not saying na bulok na bulok ha. Ang ibig ko lang sabihin, para siyang it's contagious.
20: Yes.
11: In a way na kapag merong low moral kang crew, mapapansin mo the moral on board also goes down. So as much as possible, try to empower everyone, try to lift up everyone's spirit maybe and moral. Yun.
20: So that's how you support. Do you also offer mga, like for example, you notice someone is going through something, do you offer like a one-on-one? Do you pull them aside? A mentor to, to just ask how they are, mga ganyang scenario?
11: Yeah, definitely. That is actually the key there. As I already mentioned, if you are becoming more, I forgot the exact word, pero if you practice it, mas magiging mapagmatsyag eh. I forgot the English term for mapagmatsyag. Pero yun, you'll become maybe more vigilant kung paano na nangyayari. And then with that, since you, as I mentioned, if you are able to connect, just listen to them. There are a lot of ways. Yung iba ang akala nila, sige, parang nakikichismis lang. 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That's not the idea there. The idea there is to really empathize to what your crewmates are experiencing.
20: Dapat mas intentional.
11: Intentional. It has to be really intentional. And secondly, minsan akala natin, kailangan ako nito. May parang Superman syndrome ka na parang feeling mo pag nag pag nagbanggit sa iyo ng problema, ah kailangan makapag-offer ako ng solusyon.
20: Ng solusyon.
11: Oo, minsan hindi eh. Minsan sometimes ano you get to meet people na minsan kailangan lang nilang magsalita. And then after they talk to you, they feel better na.
20: They just need someone to listen.
11: Maybe this is not exactly on board the ship, pero you know, I happened to visit my wife's office last week. Sorry if I will be
20: guidance office. Yes.
11: If I will be inserting this, but
20: yeah, of
11: I find
20: course.
11: It I find it amazing last week na bumisita lang ako. I invited a few people that I know, and we're just having tea and coffee and of course mga konting pastries doon. And then sunod yung mga nagpapag-guidance. And it so happened na may klase si Mrs. 2 o'clock to 4 o'clock yata nung time na yun. So, nagkataon, nandun ako. And
20: so
11: you know, I found it amazing na yung kadete, hindi naman ako kilala. They don't even know kung sino ako. And then sabi, tapos nung nabanggit ko lang, ay, sorry, siguro they get to understand on the way I speak na asawa ko yung guidance counselor. Then sabi niya, tapos siguro nakuha rin nila na si Fairer din ako. And then they started opening up. And with that, doon ko nakita na, ah, okay. 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And then sabi ko, bakit ikaw ba? 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
20: Na enlightenment, diba?
11: Oh, I think that's even just 20-minute talk or 15-minute talk. And then, okay na sila. 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
20: Parang, yes.
11: Even on board, minsan may lalapit na lang bigla sa'yo yan. 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Ano po gagawin ko? Parang nabuburnout ako kay ganito. 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Then, then of course you listen to them what they want and then ayun later on makikita mo even the performance gets better.
20: So it's just really it's also maybe because they find you as an approachable leader. How do you make that kind of connection yung na maging comfortable sa iyo yung mga kabaro mo, Captain Abadicio. Kasi, of course, across the maritime industry, we know that there have been a lot of, initiatives, efforts to make a culture of harmony, of inclusion, di ba, on board. Pero, hindi naman siya automatic na magiging successful agad eh. So, it must be really about the person who leads the crew. So how maybe give 3 or 5 key points on how to create a culture, a safe space or a safe culture where young seafarers feel comfortable asking for help without fear of judgment or stigma. Cap.
11: Yeah. Believe it or not, a couple of people already told me few years ago na, ay, akala ko, ano ka, suplado ka.
20: Ah, gano'n.
11: Parang gano'n.
20: Yung vibe mo, Kap.
11: Noong medyo mas bata-bata pa ako. 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And then from then on, siguro if I will be enumerating or try to recall na lang siguro, I definitely did, first thing, I made it intentional. 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How did I do that? Well, apart from the trainings and, you know, reading of books, sa barko, ginawa ko, even when I was third mate, second mate, parang nagpakakapitan ako kunwari eh. 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And then, that's one. Two, I make myself available as well by, you know, hindi po pwedeng trabaho, kabina. 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Which is very common nowadays. Even, lalong-lalo na sa mga junior officers, and then they carry it on until they become management level officers. Nakakalimutan nila na may mga taong naghihintay sa kanila. So, you have to make effort na, oh, break time. 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And then I realized, oh, ano? So that's one good thing na nagawa namin dati, na talagang nagdi-dinner kami sabay-sabay. And because of that, we get to understand more. 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Those simple efforts, i-open mo yung kabina mo, be available, proceed and, you know, proceed to their safe space. Hindi po pwedeng sila lagi mong ipapatawag. 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
20: Correct.
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20: You ground yourself.
11: And then, siguro, let them talk. Lalong-lalo na sa toolbox talk. 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
20: Yeah. Minsan, maybe they have good ideas also.
11: Yeah. That's, you will be amazed. They have better ideas sometimes. Than yung mga natutunan mo on textbooks and all. Then, ikot-ikot ka lang din. That's what I call, or our company calls, nakalimutan ko yung term. But visible leadership. Yung you be visible. Ikot ka rin. Pag oras ng trabaho, dapat nandiyan ka. You should not be on the cabin. And then lastly, hindi siguro lastly, pero another thing is be careful ng pananalita. 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
20: Yes.
11: Na minsan, biro lang, tapos maano nila, na-offend na pala sila.
20: It cuts deep.
11: It cuts deep.
20: Words and, cut deep.
11: Yeah, of course, needless to say, pag magko-correct ka, better do it privately. And, ayun. 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And then, even the choice of words, ang pagtatanong, hindi po pwedeng, oh, okay ka lang? 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Tapos umalis na. Then, tapos ang usapan nyo. find a different way to connect. There are millions of ways to connect. Ngayon. But it has to be intentional as we have agreed earlier. Once you have connected to them, the good way or the best way is to really listen. Listen to them and let them talk. Hanggang kaya nila. 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And let them talk. And then with that, of course, when they are talking, you also do not judge them. Just let them. 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Ayun.
20: Alright.
11: Just allow them to unburden themselves, mm-hmm. allow them to talk, and that's it.
20: To clear their minds. Ayan. Yeah. Alright, thank you very much, Captain Abadicio. Before we end, nasa screens nyo po, may share lang natin ang details ng AMOSUP Contact Center o ACC. Andiyan po ang telephone, Globe at Smart Numbers na pwede nyong tawagan para sa mga AMOSUP members and dependents natin kung may kailangan po kayo sa mga service units at departments po ng ating union. Nandiyan din po ang AMOSUP Official Facebook page and AMOSUP Official Facebook group kung saan po natin pinupost sa mga announcements ng ating union. And of course, ina-upload po natin ang episodes ng Alagang AMOSUP sa AMOSUP Official YouTube channel. And of course, for more information about the programs and welfare services of AMOSUP, punta lamang po kayo sa www.amosup.org. Sa gitna po ng tensyon sa Persian Gulf at sa Black Sea, mayroon din tayong nakatalagang AMOSUP Help Desk para sa inyo. 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
6: Ang kwento ng adobo. From its humble beginnings sa hapagkainan ng mga Pilipino noong ika-16 na siglo to 21st century international tables, adobo, the most famous and the country's national dish, speaks of our culture, the sour and the salty, the sweetness and spice, mixed with the richness of tender chunks of pork or chicken, sometimes both, together. It has traveled provinces, crossed continents to inspire chefs and delight peoples across the seas. Traditionally cooked in clay pots, the Spanish gave the name adobo to the dish, from adobar, which means marinate. It is an indigenous cooking method that uses vinegar and salt to preserve food in the tropical climate. It's been cooked a multitude of ways. Simple, may maanghang, merong may coconut milk, depende sa rehiyon na siyang pinanggalingan. It's so flexible, it can create various and sometimes new tastes. Panlasang Pinoy has listed 31 of what they call insanely delicious adobo recipes. There's the traditional chicken adobo, simple, made with chicken, soy sauce, vinegar, garlic, peppercorns, and bay leaves. There's adobo that varies in color and taste, adobong dilaw, adobong pula, at adobong puti. At hindi lang lutong chicken or pork, may adobong tahong, adobong kangkong, and chicken feet adobo. The New York Times once shared on Twitter a simple chicken adobo recipe as comfort food to cook in the middle of winter. The Food Network had its own adobo recipe, and there is apparently a Spanish chicken adobo with chocolate. This humble but iconic adobo is not without controversy. Wikipedia says a trade department once announced plans to standardize the most popular Filipino dishes to make them easier to promote, starting with the adobo. Maraming hindi natuwa at binatikos ang plano. The agency did a 180, said it's not mandatory and will only be done as a benchmark to define a basic traditional recipe para malaman kung tunay na Filipino dish pag nasa international setting. The adobo has been honored abroad, was runner-up in the Best Nouveau Street Food in the 2010 LA Street Food Fest. Philippine Primer says Chef Gordon Ramsay picked a pork adobo burger in Good Morning America's Battle of the Burgers in 2017. One can say the mix of flavors and spices of this iconic dish is a perfect foil for the Filipino character. It has certainly come a long way and has endured all this time. Simple or fusion elaborate version, the adobo remains to warm hearts and please palates. And bringing Tatak Pinoy to the world,

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3: Time to celebrate kulturang Pinoy. 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
4: Ang kwento ng adobo. From its humble beginnings sa hapagkainan ng mga Pilipino noong ika-16 na siglo to 21st century international tables, adobo, the most famous and the country's national dish, speaks of our culture, the sour and the salty, the sweetness and spice, mixed with the richness of tender chunks of pork or chicken, sometimes both, together. It has traveled provinces, crossed continents to inspire chefs and delight peoples across the seas. Traditionally cooked in clay pots, the Spanish gave the name adobo to the dish, from adobar, which means marinate. It is an indigenous cooking method that uses vinegar and salt to preserve food in the tropical climate. It's been cooked a multitude of ways. Simple, may maanghang, merong may coconut milk, depende sa rehiyon na siyang pinanggalingan. It's so flexible, it can create various and sometimes new tastes. Panlasang Pinoy has listed 31 of what they call insanely delicious adobo recipes. There's the traditional chicken adobo, simple, made with chicken, soy sauce, vinegar, garlic, peppercorns, and bay leaves. There's adobo that varies in color and taste, adobong dilaw, adobong pula, at adobong puti. At hindi lang lutong chicken or pork, may adobong tahong, adobong kangkong, and chicken feet adobo. The New York Times once shared on Twitter a simple chicken adobo recipe as comfort food to cook in the middle of winter. The Food Network had its own adobo recipe, and there is apparently a Spanish chicken adobo with chocolate. This humble but iconic adobo is not without controversy. Wikipedia says a Trade Department once announced plans to standardize the most popular Filipino dishes to make them easier to promote, starting with the adobo. Maraming hindi natuwa at binatikos ang plano. The agency did a 180, said it's not mandatory and will only be done as a benchmark to define a basic traditional recipe para malaman kung tunay na Filipino dish pag nasa international setting. The adobo has been honored abroad, was runner-up in the Best Nouveau Street Food in the 2010 LA Street Food Fest. Philippine Primer says Chef Gordon Ramsay picked a pork adobo burger in Good Morning America's Battle of the Burgers in 2017. One can say the mix of flavors and spices of this iconic dish is a perfect foil for the Filipino character. It has certainly come a long way and has endured all this time. Simple or fusion elaborate version, the adobo remains to warm hearts and please palates. And bringing Tatak Pinoy to the world, just a bonus.
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11: Isang nakagawian ng mga Pilipino na medyo di na natin namamasdan ngayon ay ang pagmamano sa ating mga nakatatanda.
12: Mga ba?
11: It's long been part of Philippine culture, a gesture of respect that involves saying mano po, then lightly touching one's forehead on the offered hand of an elder. Whether you're lola, lolo, nanay, tatay, ate, kuya, or
13: mano po, nino, mano po, nino.
11: It's practiced all year round as a form of greeting, usually upon entering an elder's house or attending family reunions. Mano na tayo next time we see our elders.
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3: Time to celebrate kulturang Pinoy. Tradisyon, musika, sining, literatura at iba pa. Anything and everything fun and Filipino. Ito ang Pinoy kultura.
17: Ang tangi kong pag-ibig.
4: You probably haven't heard these in the last 50 years or at all. They're called kundiman songs, a genre of traditional Filipino love songs first heard in the 1800s. It springs from the kumintang, a true indigenous pre-colonial style of courtship or bridal song from the Tagalog region. Many confuse the kundiman with the harana. Understandable, but there are differences. Wikipedia says it's the traditional way of serenading. But they differ in time and structure, the kundiman having a moderate 3-4 time, beginning in a minor key and ending in the parallel major. Filipino musician Floranta Aguilar says the harana is straightforward and simple, always has a guitar solo intro, and authentic ones put the singer in the act of serenading, like Dungawin Mo Hirang. He says a notable difference, it's fatalistic lyrics. Kaawa-awang tao or sitwasyon where the lyrics portray one's choices or actions make no difference because everything is left to fate. Sabi niya, kadalasan ang manganganta ng kundiman ay heartbroken or sawi. Mahirap lang at ang tanging alay niya ay ang kanyang walang kamatayang pag-ibig. Is willing to suffer for his love, even die for it. As seen in the lyrics Jose Rizal wrote in his kundiman, ibubuhos namin ang dugot babaha, matubos nga lamang ang sa amang lupa, portraying his intense love for country. From its basic form, Filipino composers such as Francisco Santiago and Nicanor Abelardo put poetry to music and formalized the art song, the Western style of vocal music composition. More than half a century ago, they were popularized by the queens of kundiman, Kunching Rosal, Sylvia Latorre, and Atang Dalarama. Sikat din sa pag-awit ng kundiman sina Rick Manrique Jr., ang mabuhay singers, and of course, the king of kundiman, Ruben Tagalog. You might not hear this authentic art form out of the radio anymore, but I hear it does on a particular app. Might be cool to listen to, learn from, maybe even sing to your grandma or grandpa or for yourself. A way to connect with the heartrending roots of something truly Filipino.
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16: 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Left turn, right turn, U-turn. Basta't may isyong pinag-uusapan, iikutan yan ng Ronda Pilipinas sa Radyo Pilipinas 738 AM. 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